Those two pieces. First we had the March of the Smugglers and then the Habanero. And they were played by the Philadelphia Orchestra, conducted by Eugene Ormandy.

0: That was a Pizzicato Polka by Johann and Joseph Strauss, played by the Vienna Philharmonic Orchestra, conducted by Karl Böhm.
1: This November, one of the world's great cellists returns to Brisbane. 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

And those two pieces, we started with the Ritual Fire Dance by Faglio, played by the London Symphony Orchestra, conducted by Garcia Navarro. Then we had the Hallelujah Chorus from Messiah. It was a Handel composition. It was played by the English Concert and Choir, conducted by Trevor Pinnock.

There we have the Carillon from Suite Number 1 of La Lacienne by Bizet, and it was played by the Berlin Philharmonic Orchestra conducted by Eugene Ormandy.

0: That was The Ride of the Valkyries by Wagner. It was played by the Metropolitan Opera Orchestra, conducted by James Levine.
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There we had March number 1 from Pomp and Circumstance by Elgar. It was played by the Philharmonia Orchestra, conducted by Giuseppe Simonelli. And the one prior to that was Ofuchana from the Carmina Burana Suite. And it was conducted by, it was composed by Karl Orff and played by the choir and orchestra of the Deutsche Oper Berlin.

As four pieces from the Carmen Suite by Bizet, the first one was the Toreador Song, and it was played by the Philadelphia Orchestra, conducted by Eugene Ormandy. The next one was the Prelude to the Carmen Suite, also played by the Philadelphia Orchestra, conducted by Eugene Ormandy. And the third one, it was Intermezzo from the Carmen Suite, played by the Philadelphia Orchestra, conducted by Eugene Ormandy. And the last piece was also from the Carmen Suite, and it was played by London Brass, conducted by Roger Harvey.

The last two pieces and the next two pieces are and will be from the La Lycienne piece by Bizet. The first one was Intermezzo from the Suite No. 2, played by the Philadelphia Orchestra, conducted by Eugene Ormandy. And the last piece, it was the Adagietto from Suite No. 1. It was played by the Berlin Philharmonic Orchestra, conducted by Herbert von Karajan.

0: last two pieces were from La Lacienne, Suite No. 2 by Bizet. The first one was Pastoral, and it was played by the Slovak Philharmonic Orchestra, conducted by Anthony Bramall. And the second piece was Farandole, played by the Cincinnati Pops Orchestra, conducted by Eric Kunzel.
1: Hello, I'm Marusha. This Christmas, I'm joined by the original man from Snowy River, Tom Verlinson, noted now for his smooth Frank Sinatra-like voice, and of course, a fantastic lineup of local and interstate talent for 2 hours of non-stop Christmas cheer. The Brisbane Symphony Orchestra and the Queensland Choir are also part of the massive lineup of performers and musicians on stage for our Christmas celebration. Our past four Yuletide specials have been sellouts, so book early to enjoy the happiest Christmas show ever. Sunday the 13th of December at 3 p.m. at the superb Brisbane City Hall. 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

That was Greta Bradman with two songs. The last one was Song to the Moon from Rusalka Podvorak. And the first one was The Music of the Night from The Phantom of the Opera by Julian Lloyd Webber.

That was the overture to The Merry Widow by Franz Lehár. And it was played by the Australian Pops Orchestra, conducted by Douglas Gamely. If you ever dreamt of writing stories for children, the BookLinks Story Arts Conference in October is for you. 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That's BookLinks, booklinks.org.au for full details and let your stories come to life.

There we had Dame Joan Sutherland with Falling in Love with Love from the Boys from Syracuse, and she was accompanied by the Australian Pops Orchestra, conducted by Douglas Gainley.

Three pieces played by the Australian Pops Orchestra, conducted by Douglas Gamely. The first was June Is Busting Out All Over from Oklahoma. Then we had Songs of Italy, and then Zardas. The next one will be The Nun's Chorus from Casanova by Dame Joan Sutherland.

Three songs by Dame Joan Sutherland, and she was accompanied by the Australian Pops Orchestra, conducted by Douglas Gamely. First we had, and I lost my place, The Nun's Chorus from Casanova, then The Gypsy and the Bird, and then Home, Sweet Home. Now we'll go to Slavonic Dance No. 1, played by the Berlin Philharmonic Orchestra.

And there to finish the program, we had two Slavonic dances. The first was Slavonic Dance No. 1, played by the Berlin Philharmonic Orchestra, conducted by Herbert von Karajan. The second was Slavonic Dance No. 8, played by the Berlin Philharmonic Orchestra, conducted by Daniel Barenboim. And it's just past 12 o'clock now, time for me to finish. I've enjoyed presenting the music this morning. I hope you've enjoyed it as well. And don't forget to stay tuned for the Village Music Hour at 12:30.

Hello, I'm Terry Hughes, bringing you the Village Music Hour. We're going to open the Village Music Hour for today with a quick polka by Joseph Strauss. Joseph was the Waltz King's younger brother.

Opening today's Village Music Hour, we heard the quick polka In Flight by Josef Strauss. The performance was by the Vienna Philharmonic Orchestra, conducted by Daniel Barenboim. And that was recorded at Schönbrunn Palace in Vienna at a summer night concert in 2009. Now, you wore a tulip and I wore a big red rose.

Judy Garland and Gene Kelly sang When You Wore a Tulip. Anthony Collins was a British composer and conductor who composed film scores for RKO Pictures, as well as developing a career as a conductor in the US and Britain. He composed a Spanish dance suite, which included this hooter.

That was the waltz from Leo Delibes' ballet Sylvia. The Royal Philharmonic Orchestra was conducted by Anatole Fistolari. Now, can you identify this pianist?

0: That French medley was played by Liberace. Here's Pam Ayres, poet extraordinaire.
1: Well, I'm going to do... Oh, I wish I'd looked after me teeth. Oh, I wish I'd looked after me teeth and spotted the dangers beneath. Oh, the toffees I chewed and the sweet sticky food. Oh, I wish I'd looked after me teeth. I wish I'd been that much more willing when I had more tooth there than filling to give up gobstoppers from respect to me choppers and to buy something else with me shilling. When I think of the lollies I licked and the licorice all sorts I picked, sherbet dabs, big and little, or that hard peanut brittle, my conscience gets horribly pricked. Well, my mother, she told me no end. If you've got a tooth, you've got a friend. I was young then and careless. My toothbrush was airless. I never had much time to spend. Well, I showed him the toothpaste all right. I flashed it about late at night. But up and down brushing and poking and fussing didn't seem worth the time. I could bite. If I'd known I was paving the way to cavities, caps and decay, the murder of fillings, injections and drillings, I'd have thrown all my sherbet away. So I lie in the old dentist's chair and I gaze up his nose in despair. And his drill, it do whine in these molars of mine, two amalgam, he'll say, for in there. How I laughed at my mother's false teeth as they foamed in the waters beneath. But now comes the reckoning. It's me they are beckoning. Oh, I wish I'd looked after me teeth.
0: Pam Ayres then expressing her regret, oh, I wish I'd looked after me teeth. Mattinata was the first song ever written expressly for the gramophone company, the present-day EMI. Composed by Leoncavallo, it was dedicated to Enrico Caruso, who was the first to record it in 1904 with the composer at the piano. Ever since, the piece has been a concert favourite of tenors.

the New Zealand-born tenor Edmund Bohan sang Take a Pair of Sparkling Eyes from Gilbert and Sullivan's The Gondoliers. He was accompanied by the London Concert Orchestra, conducted by Marcus Dodds. It would appear that champagne's not only good for drinking, but also for marching to. Let's hear the Champagne March.

Richard Tauber sang La Paloma, and that was preceded by the Champagne March, performed by the Queen's Hall Light Orchestra, conducted by Robert Farnon. From a different era to Tauber, Mario Lanza too had a tremendous following.

Falling in Love with Love. That was from The Boys from Syracuse by Richard Rodgers. It was sung by Mario Lanza. And here's the march from Mozart's The Marriage of Figaro.

The orchestra of the Salzburg Mozarteum under Hans Graf played the march from the Marriage of Figaro. This work by Ivan Novello is typical of its era.

Ivor Emanuel sang We'll Gather Lilacs from Ivor Novello's Perchance to Dream. Amapola is a 1920 song by Spanish-American composer Joseph Lacalle, who also wrote the original lyrics in Spanish.

That was the Peruvian tenor Juan Diego Flores singing Amapola, or Poppy, in English. Many will remember the ABC television drama Rush.

The George Dreyfus theme for Rush was performed by the Melbourne Symphony Orchestra, conducted by the composer. Pontcysylltau near Llangollen in Wales is famous for its aqueduct and its male voice choir.

We'll Keep a Welcome were sung by the Fron Male Voice Choir, conducted by Lee Mason. Now we're going to conclude the Village Music Hour with an excerpt from Mozart's Flute Concerto No. 1 in G.

We concluded our program today with the third movement of Mozart's Flute Concerto No. 1 in G. It was performed by Irina Grafenauer with the Academy of St. Martin in the Fields, which was conducted by Neville Mariner. This is Terry Hughes inviting you to join us again, Monday to Friday, for further light classics, music from the shows and melodies in the Village Music Hour.

Hello, Ross Sadler. Welcome to this edition of the Bandstand Collection. In these programs, we've focused heavily on military and civilian bands, which is quite understandable. But there's a type of brass band which we've almost entirely neglected, bands which traditionally accompanied circuses. So today, I have a program for you, The Circus Is Coming to Town.

Although circuses have been in existence since the time of the ancient Romans, circus music was first started as a performance form by a fiddler or a flautist. It was not until the 19th century that circus music was performed by brass bands. We're going to hear two pieces that pertain to circus bands. Firstly, Old Circus Band by Fred Jewell. Then, a brass band arrangement of Charles Ives's The Circus Band. These two pieces are played for us by the U.S. Navy Band and the U.S. Marine Band.

circus music needed its own style because modern music did not fit with most of the acts that the circus performed. Barnum and Bailey's Favourite by Carl King is played for us by the National Symphonic Band.

It's interesting to note that the composition of these circus marches followed a general musical pattern. In the piece we've just heard, you could easily detect an exposition section,

a trio. And what was known as a break strain or dogfight. This followed the trio and brought back some of the exposition melody.

Marches were often used to accompany animal training acts, various sections being employed to denote different parts of the act. As well as marches, there were dance forms used to accompany trapeze acts, acrobatics, and dancing animals. The galop would be used to accompany various daredevil acts, stunt riding, and the like. Possibly the most famous galop of all was the Souvenir de Cirque Rance by Gustave Peter. The work became better known in the form of a xylophone solo with brass band accompaniment, and it's in this guise that we hear it, played by the Royal Tank Regiment Cambrai Band.

You're listening to the Bandstand Collection, and our program today is entitled The Circus is Coming to Town. We're looking specifically at the music of circus bands. Now, the very existence of such music didn't escape the attention of what some people might call serious composers. Igor Stravinsky was one who was inspired to write in the idiom of the circus dance music, and we hear a brass band arrangement of his circus polka. We're indebted to another military band, the Air Combat Command Heritage of America Band, for this performance. And you'll notice some humorous quotations from well-known marches towards the end of this piece.

The British brass band composer Ray Woodfield, who had a long association with the band of Her Majesty's Royal Marines, also wrote a piece entitled Russian Circus Music in the style of the circus band. Here to play it, the Britannia Building Society Band.

the Air Combat Command Heritage of America Band brought to an end this edition of the Bandstand Collection with Circus Echoes by Arthur Wellesley Hughes.

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She gives you kind of half a smile. 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
0: Pile is darkened?
2: Yeah.
0: And you're longing for a fond embrace?
2: Uh-huh.
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1: But Gay, you've seen everything in the world.
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Vienna Forever, composed by Johann Schrammel and played by the Winds of the Berlin Philharmonic. Another one for wind band, this time the Royal Artillery Band, is The Thunderer, composed by Sousa in 1889.

The Thunderer by John Philip Sousa, played by the Royal Artillery Band, conducted by Keith Brown. Now to a brass ensemble known as Empire Brass, and they play Slavonic Dance No. 5 from Opus 46 by Dvořák.

Slavonic Dance number 5, Opus 46 by Dvorak, and that was Empire Brass. But back to the winds once again, and French composer Gustave Louis Gane, who lived from 1862 until 1923. When he was a young man of about 26, and this is 1888, he composed one of his best pieces, which is called Father of Victory.

Father of Victory, composed by Gustav Louis Gunn, and played by the Eastman Wind Ensemble, conducted by Frederick Fennell. Another American ensemble is the Miller Brass Ensemble, and they played two marches by Prokofiev, March Opus 99, and the march from The Love for Three Oranges.

Two marches by Prokofiev, a march opus 99, and then the march from The Love for Three Oranges, played by the Miller Brass Ensemble. The operetta The Charlatan was perhaps Sousa's second most popular after El Capitan, and opened in Montreal and enjoyed successful runs in New York and in London, where it was known as The Mystical Miss. The plot is a classic operetta story of misplaced royal identities. The title The Charlatan refers to a magician who works his mysterious way through the complex plot. This is a suite of waltzes from The Charlatan.

0: moment when she shouted, "Move your bloomin'."
1: Yes, sir?
2: Is Miss Doolittle in?
1: Whom shall I say is calling?
2: Freddie Eynsford Hill. Oh, if she doesn't remember who I am, tell her I'm the chap who was sniggering at her.
1: Yes, sir.
2: And will you give her these?
1: Yes, sir. Wouldn't you like to come in, sir? They're having dinner, but you may wait in the hall.
2: No, thank you. I want a drink in the street where she lives.

the victorious Austrian army marches into the operetta The Gypsy Baron by Strauss. They return to Vienna in triumph, and we hear their entry march played by the Budapest Strauss Ensemble.

the army's entry march from the Strauss operetta, The Gypsy Baron, the first performance of which was given on the eve of Strauss's 60th birthday. In his day, it was fashionable to give musical works a Hungarian flavour by imitating Hungarian music and creating a Hungarian-type setting. Gypsy Baron is a good example. But a few decades later, artistic imitation gave way to the real thing, when Hungarian composer Kalman put the true sounds of his homeland firmly on the musical map. His first major success was The Gypsy Princess in 1915, followed by Countess Maritza in 1924. Here's Maritza's Csárdás song, presented by Hungarian soprano Sari Barabás. Do I hear gypsy violins?

from the operetta Countess Maritza by Kalman. That was Shari Barabash singing Do I Hear Gypsy Violins. Another popular import to Vienna was the Bohemian Polka, first turning up on the dance floor and in operettas, and later graduating to the opera and concert stage. For his much-loved Bartered Bride, Smetana used Bohemian folk music to conjure up all the sights and sounds of a rip-roaring village fair, complete with its travelling circus troupe. It's all there in a polka rhythm, in that lively scene, which in fact is the finale to Act One. Here's an authentic performance by the Czech Philharmonic Chorus and Orchestra, conducted by Zdeněk Kostler.

the finale to the first act of The Bouted Bride by Smetana. We heard the Czech Philharmonic Chorus and Orchestra conducted by Zdeněk Kostler. Now to folk-inspired music from a very different corner of Europe, from Provence in France. Bizet's L'Alésienne, The Maid of Arles, was composed as music for a play by Daudet. As a stage character, the maid can be seen as Carmen's counterpart, and in fact parts of L'Alésienne music turn up in the opera, including the farandole. A farandole is a lively Provençal dance tune, traditionally played on an instrument called the galoubet, which is nothing more than a simple flute played with one hand, while the musician keeps time by beating a small drum with the other hand. Bizet creates the scene with this farandole from his second suite.

Farandol from L'Elysian Suite No. 2 of Bizet, and it was played by the French National Orchestra. Johann Strauss the Younger has always been considered a true blue Viennese. However, faced with the fact that under Austrian law, he was unable to marry his beloved Adela after divorcing his first wife, he got around the obstacle by changing his official residence to nearby Saxony. As time went by, the Viennese forgave his lack of loyalty. The residence issue was perhaps mainly a formality, and yet maybe Strauss felt more at home in Saxony than he let on. He had the last waltz he composed, printed by a Saxon publishing house in Dresden, and gave it the title Under Elbe, Elbe being the river that flows through Dresden. It's played by the Slovak State Philharmonic Orchestra, conducted by Alfred Walter.

The Waltz Under Elba by Johann Strauss the Younger. It was played by the Slovak State Philharmonic Orchestra. The conductor was Alfred Walter.

This is a precursor to the Viennese waltz, an old Viennese minuet from a symphony by Haydn, which became known as the Surprise Symphony. The third movement is a minuet, but it sounds more like a robust and lively Lentler from the country.

That was the third movement, the Minuet, from Haydn's Surprise Symphony. Royal Concertgebouw Orchestra in Amsterdam was conducted by Nicolas Arnoncourt. The Symphony in G is one of Haydn's so-called London Symphonies, or Salomon Symphonies. Johann Peter Salomon was a concert manager from Bonn in Germany. In his youth, he'd been a renowned violin virtuoso, and then after travelling extensively through half of Europe, he decided to settle in London. When he heard that Haydn's long-standing employer, Prince Nikolaus Joseph Esterházy, had died, and that his successor had dismissed not only the court orchestra, but Haydn as well, Salomon realised this was a unique opportunity. In no time at all, he'd signed Haydn up as conductor and composer for a series of subscription concerts. It was a masterful stroke. The London public loved Haydn's music, and Salomon himself would occasionally play the violin. The fact that he also composed is nowadays almost forgotten. One of his best loved pieces is this violin romance in D.

Romance for Violin and Strings in D by Johann Peter Salomon. Soloist Simon Standage with the English concert directed by Trevor Pinnock. 50 years after Haydn's London Symphonies, there was another success story involving another manager, another composer, and another guest performance in London. This time the key players were called John Mitchell and Jacques Offenbach. Offenbach came to London because he'd fallen in love with the beautiful Herminie Dalkin. Herminie's mother was not interested in having a poor musician as a son-in-law, so the composer knew he needed a major success in order to prove his worth. As good luck would have it, there was a concert manager in Herminie's family, her stepfather, John Mitchell. Mitchell arranged a concert tour in London, and to the amazement of his future mother-in-law, Offenbach was soon being celebrated in London as both composer and cellist. There could be no further objections to the wedding. London didn't only bring him luck in his private life either, it also prepared the ground for his very own creation, operetta. Offenbach had long been a celebrated composer and a naturalized Frenchman when, in 1866, he presented the Parisian public with his latest, somewhat unusual, operetta. Audiences were not just surprised by the new work, they were shocked by it. It was based on the grisly tale of Bluebeard, the gruesome wife murderer. But Offenbach's sense of humour prompted him to provide a happy ending, so all the apparently murdered wives had actually only been hiding, and the last wife was able to convert Bluebeard into a loving husband.

That was the overture to the operetta Bluebeard by Offenbach. It was played by the Philharmonia Orchestra, conducted by Sir Neville Mariner. The Viennese Strauss-Waltz dynasty also left its mark on London. Strauss Sr. went to London for Queen Victoria's coronation, bearing gifts, naturally enough, in the form of new music composed for the occasion. Johann Jr., on the other hand, took musical souvenirs away with him from England in the form of English melodies, which he rearranged as waltzes. While still Crown Prince, Edward VII also got a musical present from the Strauss family. This time it was from Edvard, the youngest Strauss son. Based on English melodies, it was called the Greeting Waltz.

and that was The Greeting Waltz by Edvard Strauss. It was based on English melodies and played by the London Symphony Orchestra, conducted by John Georgiadis. Mendelssohn was only 17 when he first read Shakespeare's comedy A Midsummer Night's Dream. The German translation of the play had just been published, and Mendelssohn and his friends gave themselves parts and read it aloud. Mendelssohn, who was already recognised as a gifted young musician, was so inspired that he immediately sat down and wrote an overture for it. A short time later, his overture was performed in public to enormous acclaim, and the cornerstone was laid for the play's incidental music, which followed some years later. A Midsummer Night's Dream was first performed with Mendelssohn's music in 1843 in Berlin. One of the highlights was the Wedding March, so here comes the

And that was The Wedding March, from the incidental music to A Midsummer Night's Dream, composed by Mendelssohn and played by the London Symphony Orchestra, conducted by Andre Previn.

Good evening, everyone, and welcome to Jazz Tonight. You're on MBS Light. I'm Nigel Cox. We've got some fantastic music coming up for you this evening. We're going to start off with Chick Corea and the work Music Magic.

Music Magic, composed by Chick Corea. Chick Corea on keys, Stanley Clark bass, Lenny White drums, Al DiMalia guitar and percussion, Jim Pugh trombone, Gail Moran keys and vocal. We're going to hear some Joe Kindamo now with Moon and Sand.

A wonderful track there from the Joe Kindamo Trio, Moon and Sand. Joe Kindamo piano, Ben Robertson bass, David Beck drums. We're going to hear some Duke Ellington now with the work Boy Meets Horn.

Boy Meets Horn from the Duke Ellington's Orchestra. Vince Jones now with a track called Each Other's Child.

That was Vince Jones with Each Other's Child, Vince on vocals, and Flumpet, Paul Grabowski on piano. Moving forward, we've got the Tin Roof Blues from the Don Burrows Quartet.

Tin Roof Blues from the Don Burrows Quartet. Don Burrows on clarinet, electric clarinet, flute, alto flute, soprano saxophone and percussion. George Gola on guitar. Ed Gaston, acoustic bass and electric bass. Laurie Thompson on drums.

That was Ollie O, performed by the Miles Davis Quintet. Miles Davis on trumpet, John Coltrane tenor saxophone, Red Garland piano, Paul Chambers bass, Philly Joe Jones drums. Some classic names there. Okay, we're going to hear Detour Ahead, performed by Stan Getz and Oscar Peterson.

a lovely piece there called Detour Ahead, performed by Stan Getz and the Oscar Peterson Trio. Stan on tenor saxophone, Oscar Peterson piano, Herb Ellis guitar, Ray Brown bass. Well, I'm going to play some Chet Baker now, and this track titled Suite of Dreams.

Suite of Dreams by the Chet, performed by the Chet Baker Trio. Okay, Is You Is or Is You Ain't My Baby by Diana Krall.

Is You Is or Is You Ain't My Baby, performed by Diana Krall on vocal and piano, Stanley Turrentine on tenor sax, Ray Brown bass, and Lewis Nash drums. Okay, changing it up, we're going to go to James Morrison with Manna Dangerous.

That was James Morrison with Manor Dangerous. James playing various instruments. Jonathan Swartz, bass. Steve Bryan, guitar. John Morrison, drums. Okay, let's go back a little bit in time with Benny Goodman Orchestra and the track titled Avalon.

0: Benny Goodman Orchestra, and the track titled Avalon. Mr. Bojangles coming up now with Nina Simone on piano and vocal.
1: I knew a man, Bojangles, and he danced for you.

That was Mr. Bojangles, performed by Nina Simone, who was on piano and vocal, performing with a studio ensemble. Welcome to the second half of Jazz Tonight. You're with Nigel Cox. We have some Charlie Parker now with Cool Blues.

Cool Blues there with Charlie Parker on alto sax, Mundell Lowe guitar, Walter Bishop piano, Teddy Kotick bass, and Max Roach

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Chet Baker, trumpet, performing with a studio orchestra. Okay, some James Morrison now with Groove.

Groove, performed by James Morrison, playing trumpet, trombone, tenor sax, alto sax, and Hammond organ. Jonathan Swartz, double bass, Steve Breen, guitar, John Morrison, drums, and the James Morrison Band. Okay, keeping with the Australian theme, I'm going to play some Andy Firth with the track titled Walk Right In.

Walk Right In, performed by Andy Firth, who plays a multitude of instruments on that track. Andy plays all saxophones, flutes, clarinets, and keyboards. Nick Kasiah, drums and percussion, and bass. Some Paul Desmond now with El Prince.

Paul Desmond performing El Prince, Paul playing alto saxophone, Jim Hall guitar, Gene Cherico bass, and Connie Kay drums. Something from the acoustic jazz quartet, Fragrance of Rhythm.

The Acoustic Jazz Quartet with their track Fragrance of Rhythm. Consisted of Jamie Finlay on guitars, David Sills saxophones, Zach Matthews bass, Dean Koba drums. Well, I like to play George Benson, and that's what I'm going to do with his track All Clear.

George Benson there with All Clear. George Benson playing guitar, Ron Carter, bass, Jack DeJohnette, drums, Clarence Palmer, organ, Michael Cameron and Albert Nicholson, percussion. Some Sonny Rollins and the song titled Without a Song.

Without a Song, performed by Sonny Rollins on tenor saxophone, Jim Hall guitar, Bob Crenshaw bass and Ben Riley drums. Staying with the saxophone tone, we're going to hear some Dexter Gordon with The Jumpin' Blues.

The Jumpin' Blues, performed by Dexter Gordon on tenor sax, Grover Washington on soprano saxophone, snuck in at the end, towards the end of that track, Shirley Scott, organ, Eddie Gladden, drums, Kirk Lindsay piano, and David Eubanks bass. Well, sticking within line with more saxophone, how about another Paul Desmond track, Alone Together?

Alone Together, performed by Paul Desmond on alto sax, Jim Hall guitar, Gene Cherico bass and Connie K drums. I'm going to squeeze in another track from Diana Krall called Squeeze Me.

Squeeze Me, performed by Diana Krall. That concludes our show for this evening, folks. Thank you for listening. 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

Hello, Ross Sadler. Thanks for having joined us for this edition of Vienna and Beyond. I think we've all had the experience of being far away from home and reacting to the situation in one way or another. The subject has certainly not escaped the attention of composers, many of whom have been forced to spend lengthy periods away from home as part of their existence. So I have a program for you entitled A Long Way From Home. This was certainly the case with members of the Strauss family, despite the fact that all three brothers had a strong dislike of travel. In 1872, Johann Strauss II accepted an invitation to journey to America. Here, he was to participate in a world peace jubilee, conducting an orchestra of gigantic proportions. Before returning to Europe, Johann braved the train journey from Boston to New York. His wife said that her husband would rather be killed outright than undertake another journey on an American railroad. Nevertheless, at the Academy of Music in New York, Johann Strauss II gave three concerts. For the last of these, on July the 12th, he composed his Manhattan Waltzes, a collage of several earlier compositions with a coda which quotes Stephen Foster's Old Folks at Home. To play it, we have the Bratislava Slovak Radio Symphony Orchestra under Jerome Cohen.

Some 33 years after Johann Strauss had his misadventure in the eastern United States, Franz Lehár produced what is almost universally accepted as his masterpiece, Die lustige Witwe, or The Merry Widow. You see, there is this bankrupt and totally hypothetical European principality known as Pontevedro. There was only one person in the country who had heaps of money, and that was old Mr. Glavory. He married an attractive young girl and promptly died, whereupon the girl, looking for a bit of excitement, moved to Paris. But even she can't help remembering her homeland and the legend of an attractive young heartbreaker named Velia. Listen to Elisabeth Schwarzkopf.

You're listening to Vienna and Beyond, and our program today is entitled A Long Way From Home. We're listening to some examples of how various composers dealt with the subject of spatial separation. Now, there are times when composers are far away from home, and if we look into the history of music, we'd be hard put to it to come up with a better example than the group of people who are in this category, thanks to Catherine the Great. Catherine would recruit Italian composers to serve at her court for a period, and that court, by the way, was located in those days in St. Petersburg and not in Moscow. Amongst the recruits was Domenico Cimarosa, whose period far away from home lasted from 1787 to 1792. Cimarosa got increasingly fed up with things at St. Petersburg and left for home. But in his final days in Russia, he'd completed an opera, Il Matrimonio Segreto, or The Secret Marriage. Well, he returned to Naples via Vienna, and during his time in Vienna, Cimarosa produced his opera, which was an instant success. Here's the sparkling overture, played by the English Chamber Orchestra under Daniel Barenboim.

In his life, Oscar Strauss, spelt with one S at the end and not two, and hence no relation to the Strauss dynasty, travelled a long way from home. Home was the Unterer Augartenstrasse in the Leopoldstadt district of Vienna. Strauss studied with Max Bruch in Berlin, worked in Hamburg, where he became a close friend of Gustav Mahler, and during World War II, being Jewish, had to flee to the United States. So Strauss would have had a lot of empathy with the male lead in his operetta Ein Walzer Traum, or A Waltz Dream. Lieutenant Nicky, a Viennese, finds himself caught up in an arranged marriage to Helena, the Princess of Flossenturm, another of those fictional European principalities which operetta librettists are so good at inventing. Fictional or not, Flossenturm ain't Vienna, which, as far as Nicky is concerned, is the centre of the universe. So it's no surprise to have Nicky and his Viennese mate Monchi enjoying getting together in the garden and singing of the only place they call home. Nikolai Gede is Nicky and Willy Brockmeyer, Monchi.

and Nikolai Geda and Willy Brockmeyer brought to an end this edition of Vienna and Beyond with Die Draußen im duftenden Garten, or Outside in the Fragrant Garden, from Ein Walzertraum by Oscar Strauss.

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1: News. BBC News with Sue Montgomery. Saudi Arabia says it's shut the east-west oil pipeline it's been using to bypass restrictions in the Strait of Hormuz after drone attacks on Thursday. The Saudis said the attacks came from Iraqi territory, but did not say who was to blame. The announcement came as Houthis in Yemen, who are backed by Iran, seized control of the entire Red Sea coast, cementing their hold on a vital maritime corridor. Our chief international correspondent, Lise Doucet, assesses the Houthis' latest action.
2: This is the largest military advances by the Houthis in many years, and that means a second front has now been opened in this absolutely strategic area. Just south and east of there, of course, is the Strait of Hormuz on the Persian Gulf, where Iran has been losing some of its control over tanker traffic through that waterway. And so maybe it decided, along with the Houthis, their closest ally, that now was the time to open up this front in the Bab el-Mandeb, the other vital choke point. It's been a possibility for a very long time. So the Iranians, this seems to be a moment where the interests of the Iranians and the Houthis are aligned.
1: The United States has held ceremonies to remember the victims of September the 11th, 25 years after the terror attacks on New York and Washington. Services were held at Ground Zero in New York, at the Pentagon, and the field in Pennsylvania that's now a national park. In the attacks, four airliners hijacked by Islamist militants crashed, taking the lives of thousands. Ron DeFrancesco from Canada was working on the 84th floor of the World Trade Center's South Tower when it was struck. He's told the BBC that the memories remain painful.
3: I just think people need to understand the magnitude of what happened and how it's changed our world. I must say, right after 9/11, the world was united and gathered together, which was remarkable to see. I find now we're divided, and I just think that was the defining moment. I just hope we can get back to better days.
1: The head of Britain's armed forces, Sir Richard Knighton, has said 500,000 Russian soldiers have now been killed in action in Ukraine since the start of Russia's full-scale invasion. From Kyiv, here's James Landale.
4: Every day, Ukraine's armed forces publish a list of Russian losses. That now estimates more than 1.5 million Russian soldiers have been killed or wounded since the full-scale invasion. Sir Richard said of those, 500,000 had died. Most of the casualties were sustained since January 2023 in return for gaining just 2% of Ukrainian territory. It was, he said, a futile waste of life for such little progress.
1: World News from the BBC. Members of Parliament in Britain have voted down a new attempt to legalise assisted dying in England and Wales. The bill would have allowed adults with fewer than 6 months to live to apply to be given help to end their own lives, subject to certain safeguards. It was the second attempt to change the law. Nomi Iqbal reports.
5: Those against the bill argued that the safeguards could not adequately protect vulnerable people from pressure or coercion and talked of the need to improve the state of palliative and social care. Supporters insisted the safeguards were robust and said those who were already dying should be given the choice and control over how their lives ended. There were also changes of heart, with one MP switching to vote against after saying her conscience was not at peace. A new bill could potentially be introduced in a future parliamentary session, but this bill is now over.
1: The United Nations has called for the quashing of jail terms handed down to three activists in Hong Kong who organised a vigil to mark Beijing's 1989 crackdown and protests in Tiananmen Square. The UN's human rights chief called for the territory's stringent national security law to be brought into line with China's international human rights obligations. Two of the men were sentenced to 7 years for violating the law. A third received 5 years. Documents released by Brazil's Supreme Court say police have been investigating Flavio Bolsonaro, the main right-wing candidate in next month's presidential election, for corruption. The probe, which was launched in July, is also looking into allegations of money laundering. Zambia says it's revoked the passports of six opposition figures due to national security concerns. None of the six is currently in Zambia. They are vocal critics of the government in Lusaka. BBC News.
0: Well, news is sponsored by, the weather update is sponsored by the Opera Queensland Recital Series, finishing today at the Opera Queensland Studio at 140 Grey Street, South Bank. This young artist showcase called Viva La Force features six exceptional emerging artists performing beloved repertoire from Mozart to Puccini. More information at oq.com.au, and the recital series finishes today at the Opera Queensland Studio in Grey Street, South Bank. Weather for southeast Queensland for today, Saturday, 12th of September, partly cloudy, medium chance of showers, most likely during the morning and afternoon. I just got wet while I was outside watering the garden, actually. Winds getting up to 15 to 20 kilometres an hour during the day and then becoming light in the evening. 23 the maximum temperature expected today for Brisbane, 24 for Ipswich, 23 for the Gold Coast, and the cooler of the four. Up north on the Sunshine Coast, you're looking at a maximum of 22 degrees. Just gone 7 minutes past seven. 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
6: Hello, I'm Marusha. This Christmas, I'm joined by the original man from Snowy River, Tom Furlinson, noted now for his smooth Frank Sinatra-like voice. And of course, a fantastic lineup of local and interstate talent for 2 hours of non-stop Christmas cheer. The Brisbane Symphony Orchestra and the Queensland Choir are also part of the massive lineup of performers and musicians on stage for our Christmas celebration. Our past four Yuletide specials have been sellouts, so book early to enjoy the happiest Christmas show ever. Sunday the 13th of December at 3 p.m. at the superb Brisbane City Hall. 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

The Slovak State Philharmonic Orchestra, conducted by Alfred Volta. The Grand Railway Gallop by Louis Volteufel, Emil's dad.

Oboist Anthony Camden with the City of London Symphonium, directed by Nicholas Ward. The final movement of the Oboe Concerto in G minor by Giovanni Platti, the 18th century Italian composer. And from an 18th century Italian composer, let's go to a 20th century Australian composer.

0: The Lift Bank Waltz by 20th and 21st century Australian composer Peter Sculthorpe. Performance featuring pianists Liam Viney and Anna Grinberg. 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I hope.
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It's Spotted Wagner with the Morning Vitbix, the spinning chorus from the Flying Dutchman, the Bavarian State Orchestra and Opera Chorus, conducted by Robert Heger. Off now to sunny Spain.

In a jolly Spanish mood, clarinetist Dieter Klerker with the Prague Chamber Orchestra, Milan Lakshik doing all the directing. Some 30 to bring us up to music diary time.

some karaoke opera from Rigoletto, Questa Requella, with the Cincinnati Pops Orchestra, again, by Eric Kunzel. Dusk on 7:30, let's take a squiz at this music diary. Let's have a look at the music diary first. Here we go. The Gloria Bach with Nicole Thompson, soprano. Jasmine K. Amezzo, the St. Stephen Cathedral Choir and Scholar, and the Queensland Baroque Orchestra will include the cantatas numbers 147 and 172 by Bach at the Cathedral of St. Stephen in the city tomorrow afternoon at 3 o'clock. For information on that one, you might like to call 3324 3030, 3324 3030, or failing that, just turn up the door tomorrow afternoon at 3 o'clock. The Canticum Chamber Choir, directed by Emily Cox, with Louise King cello and Cara Tran piano, will perform The Sacred Veil by Whittaker with additional texts by Silvestri. That's happening at the Rosalie Sacred Heart Church at Paddington on Friday evening at 7:30. For details, 3075 8186. That's 3075 8186. Further details of events mentioned in the music diary, as well as events further ahead, can be found on our website, 4mbs.com.au, where you can book online for selected performances, including three coming up on Sunday the 20th: Inheritance with Riverbend Ensemble at Christchurch St Lucia, a performance by pianist John Granger Fisher at St Paul's Church, East Brisbane, and the fourth in the Aidney Hooper concert series at the 4MBS studio, Cooperoo. It's 28 minutes to 8 o'clock, BBC News 8, Beethoven, right now.

0: Here's at the Keefe Concert here in February 2007 when the Four Andes Concert Recording Team was there to record the performance of the Beethoven Violin Concerto in D, from which we've just heard the final movement with the Australian Chamber Orchestra, directed from the violin by Richard Tognetti.
1: This November, one of the world's great cellists returns to Brisbane. 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

Soprano Valerie Masterson giving the tonsils a jolly good rattle with the Dolly Cart Opera Company, the Royal Philharmonic Orchestra, conducted by Isidore Godfrey. From the Pirates of Penzance, Poor Wandering One.

cute little piece called The Parisian Waltz by Colin Brumby, with violinist Jeremy Blackburn and pianist Pauline Pigeon. It's bringing the time, well, it did bring the time up to 11 minutes to 8 o'clock. For those of you who are really interested in this hour on a Saturday morning at checking what the time is, here's a little bit of music by Antonio Rossetti.

0: The final movement of the Horn Concerto in E by Antonio Rossetti. The English Chamber Orchestra was directed from the horn by Barry Tuckwell.
1: 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Don't miss one of Australia's finest voices, Siobhan Stagg, present this immersive meditation on origin stories. 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

0: The final movement of the Symphony No. 1 in D, the so-called Classical Symphony by Sergei Prokofiev. Andrei Previn was conducting the London Symphony Orchestra. It's just gone 8 o'clock. 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
1: BBC News with Chris Barrow. Saudi Arabia says it shut the east-west oil pipeline it's been using to bypass restrictions in the Strait of Hormuz after attacks on Thursday. The Saudis said the attacks came from Iraqi territory, but did not say who was to blame. The announcement came as Houthis in Yemen, who are backed by Iran, seized control of the entire Red Sea coast, cementing their hold on a vital maritime corridor. This report from Caroline Hawley.
2: Helped by ballistic missiles, the Houthis have been advancing on the ground with lightning speed. On Wednesday, they took the town of Hais. Then yesterday, Mocha fell to their forces. Now they've captured the town of Dhubab. And Yemeni government forces, who are backed by Saudi Arabia, have also pulled out of Pirim Island, right in the middle of the waterway. What's happened now in the Bab al-Mandab is a major blow for the Saudis and a big win for Iran. Tehran now has two strategic waterways it can use as leverage in its conflict with the US.
1: Americans have been marking the 25th anniversary of the September the 11th attacks, when Islamist hijackers flew passenger aircraft into the World Trade Center and the Pentagon. Ceremonies were held in New York, Washington, and a field in Pennsylvania. Thousands of people were killed in the attacks. Joseph Fiorito, who lost his brother John, spoke at the memorial in New York.
3: My brother John Fiorito. It's hard to believe it's been 25 years. When we grew up, we lived in the same room. And even after we had our own families, we were never apart for more than 25 days, never mind 25 years. I know you are still smiling down on us from heaven and guiding our wonderful families.
1: The head of Britain's armed forces, Sir Richard Knighton, says 500,000 Russian soldiers have been killed in Ukraine since the start of Russia's full-scale invasion. On Wednesday, Ukraine said the number of Russian military personnel killed or wounded in that time had passed 1.5 million. James Landell is in Kyiv.
4: Western officials said there was no evidence to suggest the loss of life was shifting the thinking of President Putin and his reluctance to compromise on his war aims. Such has been Russia's slow progress on the battlefield. It is increasingly focusing its attacks on Ukrainian infrastructure, using newer and faster jet-powered drones. In recent days, Russia's launched deadly strikes on shopping malls in eastern cities, and in Kyiv, it's begun targeting petrol stations in what President Zelensky described as increasingly terroristic attacks.
1: The Democratic Republic of Congo has confirmed that the Ebola outbreak that's claimed over 3,000 lives has spread to another region. The governor of South Ubangi province in northwestern Congo said tests have identified the deadly Bundibugyo strain. So far, one death has been confirmed. It becomes the seventh province to be affected by Ebola. BBC News. A British crypto billionaire is giving £36 million, almost $50 million, to the right-wing Reform UK party. It's the biggest ever donation to a British political party. Ben Dilo said he wanted a level playing field ahead of the next general election, which must be held by 2029. The Reform leader Nigel Farage said he was honoured and humbled. His party has come under intense scrutiny recently over its funding. Members of Parliament in Britain have voted down a new attempt to legalise assisted dying in England and Wales. The bill would have allowed adults with fewer than 6 months to live to apply to be given help to end their own lives, subject to certain safeguards. Here's our political correspondent, Ben Wright.
5: Supporters of the bill say, look, the momentum across much of the world is moving towards legalising assisted dying, but opponents who won the argument in the end today, reversing a decision MPs took last year, in their view, were clear that there were not the safeguards in place, this wasn't a workable plan, and their reservations and concerns were simply not addressed sufficiently for supporters of the bill to carry the day. So what looked like a momentous social change that we were on the brink of taking a year ago now is off the table, I think, for the next 2 or 3 years at least.
1: Zambia says it's revoked the passports of 6 opposition figures due to national security concerns. A government notice says the passports are no longer valid for travel or identification. None of the 6 are currently in Zambia, but they've been ordered to surrender the documents. Nigeria's parliament has suspended official visits to South Africa as a row deepens over recent attacks there, mainly targeting migrants from elsewhere in Africa. A Nigerian parliamentary spokesman said MPs and staff were barred from official travel and participating in meetings hosted or organised by South African institutions. More than 1,000 Nigerians have already been evacuated from South Africa following recent anti-migrant protests. That's the latest BBC News.
0: Weather updates are sponsored by the Opera Queensland Recital Series at the Opera Queensland Studio, 140 Grey Street, South Bank, finishing today, Saturday.

One of the best rhythm tunes I know came out of a picture, the first sensational musical made in this country when the transition was made from silent to sound. This country was electrified by this beautiful piece of musical work in a picture. And Arthur Freed and Acio Brown wrote one of my pet tunes called Singing in the Rain. And Arthur Freed is going to play it at this time. Singing in the Rain.

0: Look at her, a prisoner of the gutters. Condemned by every syllable she utters. By right, she should be taken out and hung for the cold-blooded murder of the English tongue. Heavens, what a sound. This is what the British population calls an elementary education.
1: I'm sorry, I think you picked a poor example.
0: Did I? Hear them down in Soho Square, dropping H's everywhere, speaking English any way they like. Hey, you, sir, did you go to school?
2: What are you tight before, a fool?
0: But no one taught him take instead of tyke. Hear a Yorkshireman, or worse, hear a Cornishman converse. They'd rather hear a choir singing flat. Chickens cackling in a barn, just like this one.
3: Gone.
0: I ask you, sir, what sort of word is that? It's ow and gone that keep her in her place. Not her wretched clothes and dirty face. Why can't the English teach their children how to speak? This verbal class distinction by now should be antique. If you spoke as she does, sir, instead of the way you do, why, you might be selling flowers too.
1: Beg your pardon?
0: An Englishman's way of speaking absolutely classifies him. The moment he talks, he makes some other Englishman despise him. One common language I'm afraid we'll never get. Oh, why can't the English learn to set a good example to people whose English is painful to your ears? The Scotch and the Irish leave you close to tears. There even are places where English completely disappears. Well, in America, they haven't used it for years. Why can't the English teach their children how to speak? Norwegians learn Norwegian. The Greeks are taught their Greek. In France, every Frenchman knows his language from A to Z. The French don't care what they do, actually, as long as they pronounce it properly. Arabians learn Arabian with the speed of summer lightning. The Hebrews learn it backwards, which is absolutely frightening. Use proper English, you're regarded as a freak. Why can't the English learn

0: banjo serenader and the others of his race and the piano organist, I've got him on the list. And the people who eat peppermint and puff it in your face, they never would be missed, they never would be missed. Then the idiot who praises with enthusiastic tone all centuries but this and every country but his own. And the lady from the provinces who dresses like a guy and who doesn't think she dances but would rather like to try. And that singular anomaly, the lady novelist, well, I don't think she'd be missed. I'm sure she'd not be missed.
1: He's got her on the list. He's got her on the list. And I don't think she'd be missed. I'm sure she'd not be missed.
0: And that nice Cyprius nuisance who just now is rather rife, the judicial humorist, I've got him on the list. All funny fellas, comic men and clowns of private life, they'd none of them be missed. They'd none of them be missed. And apologetic statesmen of a compromising kind, such as what you call him, Thingy-Bob, and likewise, oh, well, never mind. And tut-tut-tut, and what's his name? And also, shh, you know who. The task of filling up the blanks I'd rather leave to you, but it really doesn't matter whom you put upon the list, for they'd none of them be missed, they'd none of them be missed.

Hello, jazz lovers. Welcome to Swing and Big Bands, presented by James Dalgleish, and I hope you enjoy my selections. Now, what could be more big bands swinging than a hot quartet with a symphony orchestra? In August 2005, Lalo Schifrin, a great composer and arranger, was here in Sydney with James Morrison, Christian McBride on drums, Gordon Reitmeister from Sydney, the drummer, and Christian McBride, the great bass player from the States. Jazz meets the symphony. And that was Lalo Schifrin's paraphrase. It's a great concert. I hope you were there. In the 1930s, the big bands were popular. Let's start with a selection of the great big bands. From 1936, Chick Webb introduced Ella Fitzgerald.

Short and sweet, but still beautifully Ella Fitzgerald. With Chick Webb and his orchestra, the song If Dreams Come True by Edgar Sampson. And now from 1939, the W.C. Handy classic, St. Louis Blues. This is Benny Goodman and his orchestra.

crowd of thousands at Carnegie Hall in 1939 for that wonderful arrangement of St. Louis Blues by Benny Goodman. And of course, Benny on clarinet led the solos. Harry James, before he started his own band, Jess Stacy piano, and wasn't Gene Krupa giving that drum a hell of a belt? Yes, indeed. Wonderful to hear from 1939. Juan Tietzol, the great trombone player with the Duke Ellington Orchestra, composed a piece called Perdido. And let's hear from 1941, Duke Ellington and his orchestra, solos Rex Stewart, cornet, Johnny Hodges, alto sax, and Barney Bigard, who went to France soon after, clarinet. Perdido.

Oh, yes, they were having fun. Perdido by Juan Tietzel from 1941, Duke Ellington and his orchestra. 1941 also featured Glenn Miller and his orchestra. Very popular at the time, and this is one of the most popular numbers. A String of Pearls.

Oh, how many hundred times did you dance to that? A String of Pearls, written by Jerry Gay and Eddie DeLange for Glenn Miller and his orchestra from 1941. And through the decades, we've been dancing, and generations of jazz lovers keep dancing to A String of Pearls. Next on the list is Tangerine by Victor Schertzinger and Jimmy Dorsey and his orchestra. And Ray Eberly and Helen O'Connell are the vocalists.

Jimmy Dorsey and his orchestra with Bob Eberle and Helen O'Connell, the vocalists. Well, if Jimmy had those two, Tommy Dorsey, his brother, and his own orchestra had the Pied Pipers. Joe Stafford and the Pied Pipers from 1942. This is James Young's number, What You Know, Joe.

0: Every Friday and Saturday night, the Ruby Jazz Club brings you live jazz, delicious food and delectable cocktails in an intimate Art Deco setting in the heart of Fortitude Valley. 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
1: Not to be missed, the Ruby Jazz Club. Moving on now to 1943. Harry James now has his own orchestra, and he takes the Edgar Sampson composition of Blue Lou.
2: 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All 34 of them coming on with the curtain call for Blue Lou.

in the days of the radio broadcasts and sponsored by Chesterfield Cigarettes, the 1943, the 21st of September. Harry James and his orchestra with a frenetic Blue Lou. We finish our retrospective with, of course, Count Basie. Count Basie and his orchestra with Basie Boogie from 1944.

Elias Basie Boogie. That wonderful piano playing of Count Basie, where he leads from the front. I hope you enjoyed our retrospective of the early days of the swinging big bands. We come forward now to 2018. That wonderful educator, jazz pianist, composer, Judy Bailey, worked with a group of students which she called the Jazz Connection Big Band. Some delightful young people, and she wrote all the tunes and arranged them for them. The Jazz Connection Big Band. Sadly, Judy passed away in the 8th of August last year, and she was 90 years of age. This is New Orleans Second Line.

What a great sound. A young band of five saxes, four trumpets, four trombones, and a four-person rhythm section. Looking at the photograph, about 50% boys and girls. Judy Bailey composed the piece, and as a great educator, had these young people formed into a big band. Judy was born in 1935 in New Zealand and came to Australia in 1960, aged 25, and I was living in Sydney at the time, and I heard her play many times at the El Rocco. Yes, downstairs and smoke-filled, and this great band. Don Burrows also supported Judy Bailey. Rest in peace, a wonderful woman and educator and jazz composer, and we'll listen to now The Traveller by the Jazz Connection Big Band.

A challenging piece to listen to as well as play, no doubt. The Traveller. Great work by Matt Harris, piano. And the trombone line, I thought, was evident, led by Ellie Shearer. The Jazz Collection Big Band, led by Judy Bailey. Well, if Sydney can have the Jazz Connection Big Band, Melbourne has the ATM Big Band. And it doesn't stand for automatic, teller machine. No, it stands for Andrew T. Murray. A 15-piece big band formed in Melbourne in 2009, and from 2010, here is their album, Two Numbers, Icebreaker, and Sleepy Blues.

Great sound from ATM Big Band. The Big Band Reborn. Andrew T. Murray. He's a valve trombonist and as a bit of background, he studied in Austria with the famous American valve trombonist Bob Brookmeyer. No Slouch is our ATM. And that was Sleevey Blues. Also in Melbourne, later than ATM, is the Vanessa Parika Orchestra. It's a 17-piece outfit, multi-instrumentalists, so it sounds like the 35-piece big bands from the US. 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